0: 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Music from 3 Days Grace up ahead, Corn on Deck, about a half hour from now. Another shot at Rage in the Cage tickets.
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0: Any good business person knows the best way to stand out from the competition is to make a product stand out. In New Haven, Connecticut, Ronell Rogers has been sentenced to 6 years back in prison for doing just that. Officers initially pulled Rogers over after completing a controlled buy of fentanyl from him. Once they were able to search his car, they found the fentanyl, meth, cocaine, and heroin all packaged to sell. What's more, the meth pills were shaped like cartoon characters that could easily be mistaken for candy. So check your candy, because apparently M&M's means meth and mistakes. And finally, two strangers ended up facing federal assault citations after a dispute over a cruise ship line turned physical on a Carnival ship. The trouble started when Tanya Nelson told Lisa Horace and her husband they were in the wrong line for settling cruise accounts, then touched Horace's husband's shoulder repeatedly. The two got into a heated argument, and Horace told investigators she slapped Nelson after Nelson threatened to slap her first. From there, the fight escalated, with Horace allegedly jumping on Nelson's back before Carnival staff stepped in. Both women scheduled to appear in federal court in Mobile, Alabama. Yeah, she said, you're in the wrong line. Turns out it was the line between assault and felony. There's your Rundown traffic next.
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2: Well, out on the south side, eastbound.
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is falling away from me. 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

0: It is Tucson's Rock Station, Rock 102.1. Kip Mayo, it's happening. Rays are in till 7 o'clock. 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

0: Tucson's Rock Station, Rock 102.1, KFMA Dog Star, all in now. It is Razor. Before 7 o'clock, music from Beartooth, Papa Roach, and Bill Murray. Don't forget to tune in to Be Vegan again tomorrow morning. Going to get you a chance to win 4 2-day, one park per day passes for Disneyland Resort. We got the 70th celebration going on. A lot of things going on. They got those Star Wars nights happening over there right now. A lot of things going on. Lucky winner going to be randomly selected to win the grand prize vacation for Disneyland Resort, including a hotel and a family four-pack of 3-day, one park per day tickets. 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

0: Godsmack on Hard Drive XL. Sully Erna of the band joining me a little bit later tonight. Dayseeker before that. Thank you to Rory Rodriguez for joining me tonight. Dayseeker has been kicking ass on the road around the United States this year. Full band shows. However, if you ever get the opportunity to see Rory Rodriguez do a solo acoustic set, take it. I was really surprised. I went to a radio show, Baltimore, Maryland, I think it was last year, and Dayseeker was on the bill, but it turned out to only be Rory. And I was in the photo pit and I'm thinking, oh, how is this going to go? He was absolutely mesmerizing. If you see the chance, take it.
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6: 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An afternoon packed with food tastings and cold beer samplings from some of Tucson's best restaurants. Every sample is made fresh that day by chefs competing for a shot at being in the Iron Chef Tucson 2026 battle on July 18th. It's 21 and over. Again, Sunday, May 17th,

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3: It's a fact, my friend, that you are born to lose when the tankers are piled up in the Strait of Hormuz. Who needs a sports car or SUV when you can't afford no gas? Can't take a road trip when you can't afford another highway car to pass? It's hard to hit the interstate, across the land or rock, when each trip to the gas pump gives you sticker shock. 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

0: Hard Drive XL music from Ashes to New, Metallica, and Rob Zombie Rock and Roller from his most recent album, The Great Satan. Counting down the days to see Rob with Marilyn Manson on the Twins of Evil tour, but most especially his headlining set at the Full Throttle Saloon, part of the Sturgis Motorcycle Rally in August. I know a number of bikers who are going. None of them are canceling their Sturgis this year because of the gas prices, but I don't think any of them are happy about it. However, there are a number of baby bands who have already canceled their tours because they can't afford the price of gas. This is real stuff affecting us in the rock and roll world. So our best to everybody all the way around.
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2: 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He was so amazing, he picked up a Best Supporting Actor Oscar for his role. This film, especially these days, as serious as a heart attack, from 2005, Syriana.
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My very first encounters with Zakk Wylde of Black Label Society was when we were kids smoking really bad weed and drinking warm beer in the Pine Barrens of New Jersey. 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

0: That is Korn, preceded in the rock by Godsmack, with many thanks to Godsmack, Sully, Erna for joining me tonight. Till the next show, hit me up on the Hard Drive Radio socials, Facebook, Twitter, and Instagram. Lots of rock star interviews, including Sully Erna, as well as music news and concert media videos and photos I've gotten in the pit. I'm Lou Brutus, leaving you with the words of writer Dr. Hunter S. Thompson. Big darkness comes soon. Take my word for it.
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0: Blue Moon and Rock 102.1 KFMA present the 18th annual Meet the Chefs on Sunday, May 17th at the Desert Diamond Casino, Sal Rita Diamond Center from 3 to 5. 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Again, Sunday, May 17th. 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

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Every sample is made fresh that day by chefs competing for a shot at being in the Iron Chef Tucson 2026 battle on July 18th. 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Again, Sunday, May 17th. 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

0: 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Good morning, Emil.
1: Hey, good morning.
0: And good morning, Kendall.
2: What's up?
0: And good morning, Tucson. Thank you guys for tuning in to the show. Great show lined up for you today, as per usual. We got that four-pack of tickets for Disneyland coming up at 7:10 this morning, so your opportunity to win that family vacation and automatically be qualified for the grand prize coming up at 7:10 this morning. On top of that, well, tickets for this Sunday's Meet the Chefs event, which is going to be fantastic, a smorgasbord of sorts. And I'll tickets for Silver Sun Pickups, who are performing at the Rialto Theater next Tuesday. Are you working that?
3: I'm really hoping that I am, but they haven't asked me to. I have a feeling they're touring with Emerge Scott. I'd just like to go see them again. It's been a second.
0: Yeah. Oh, they're a great show. I mean, if they weren't on Tuesday night, I'd be there for sure. Maybe I'll still be, I don't know. We'll see what happens.
3: Make it.
0: All right. Let's get right into our top story because we got a big one. Yesterday was a pretty eventful day when it comes to the news. And whenever I've been proven right in record time, then I am going to report on it, right? This is one of those I told you so. You're playing with fire. You're going to get burnt moments. Let's talk about Chud the Builder, all right? The internet's a favorite. I'm going to scream slurs at strangers for engagement live streamer. Now, we've talked about Chud the Builder, a couple times here on the podcast. And it's unfortunate because this is kind of like a newfound way, a new popular form of content, so to speak. Now, Chud the Builder's real name is Dalton. And yesterday he had a situation. Basically, if you don't know who he is, he's a guy who would walk up to random people, say the most racist thing possible, film the reaction, and call it content. For a while there, Kick was monetizing him, right? And paying him for the engagement until they kicked him off, and then he went on a different live stream platform. He was doing this around his community, and he quickly, it was Clarksville, Tennessee, and he quickly became the villain of Clarksville, Tennessee, and it was only a matter of time when he would F around and find out with the wrong person. And yesterday he met that person and had an altercation which involved gunshots. And he shot a man and in the process accidentally shot himself.
2: I'm looking at some photos. I don't know if we're going to pull them up or not.
0: I'm going to pull some up. Okay. Well, there's some things I can't. So follow me. And I know that like I bring up.
2: I just was not ready to see himself with the bullet wound.
0: Well, and I'm not going to show that on YouTube because they will flag it. There's some blurred moments. I have some 911 audio as well from this situation. Emil, you're familiar with Chud the Builder, right?
3: I am indeed.
0: Yeah. Now, is this a surprise to anybody that this happened at this point?
3: No, I think a lot of people were expecting it at some point. It is what it is, you know?
0: Right.
3: You can't really say, oh, wow.
0: Yeah, no, it's not surprising. So this comes just days after. It's been a bad week for Chud the Builder. But again, you get back what you put out into the universe. You got to think about it like that. Yes, he was going around under the umbrella as being an advocate for free speech, right? And, you know, running his mouth kept getting him in trouble. In fact, actually, he was having problems with his ex and his baby's mom. And she was, you know, he was crying on the live stream saying that his baby's mom wants to change his son's last name to protect his son. Hmm. Because, again, you're putting yourself out there as the world's biggest internet troll. And this happened overnight, by the way. Chud the Builder wasn't a name that anybody knew 3 weeks ago. Then he was everywhere. He was unavoidable. And now he's in serious trouble. And this comes just days after he got arrested in Nashville for allegedly refusing to pay a nearly $400 steakhouse bill because he was live streaming and, you know, saying a bunch of crazy things. And once management figured it out, they asked him to leave or at least end the live stream. Mm. That's when he started saying racial slurs and derogatory comments towards the staff and said, I'm not going to pay, and walked out. Well, here's the deal. You rack up a bill, $400, and you walk out. That is a crime. And since you live streamed it, they have the evidence of said crime. You big ass idiot, right? And so they went and they arrested him, and then he was released on bond. And he immediately went back down to Clarksville, Tennessee, live streaming again, came across a guy. Guy said he had PTSD. He was not having it. He said, don't say that chimping out stuff to me, because that was one of the lines he would say, you chimping out. And then he would say the N-word, hard R, to anybody who would listen. Right. And, you know, I'm just basically taunting people to do something. Now, he would do this while packing bear mace and a gun, right? A concealed weapon. and he would stand his ground. But again, that's like baiting in a situation to be like, hey, I'm going to give myself the right, best case scenario, he just murders somebody with impunity. Right? That's what you're going out for. You're going out for the best case scenario. It's like, I murdered somebody on live stream.
3: Well, let's not forget to say the guy who was shot was actually stalking him. He went out looking for this dude.
0: Of course he did. Yes. So it's not that, you know, this guy, you know, went to the wrong person. It's that he put it out there into the community and he created himself. He turned himself into public enemy number one.
3: Right. But he also created a conversation. I'm not trying to back him up in any way, but you have to understand, like, what he was doing in a sense was like not really worth getting into this accelerated situation of being like shot, because now one person, I don't know if the guy was killed or not.
0: I saw different reports. So, you know, right. I did see some reports that he has passed away. If that's the case, there's a good chance that maybe self-defense won't, because the way that things escalated, self-defense may not be on the table. And he might end up like being in prison for the rest of his life because of this. Now, if he's able to do self-defense, that's one thing. You still got blood on the hands of another man, right? I will say this, though, okay? I understand the discussion of freedom of speech, right? But, you know, like, the old saying, sticks and stones may break my bones, but words may never hurt me. It couldn't be more false, right? Words hurt. Words hurt. Words can be violent. Words can, like, really cut deeper than a punch in the face could ever do, right? And so you're going out there and, you know, you're throwing out these words of violence to strangers and random people, and then you're going to get somebody like this person who wanted to confront him to either take like a justice standpoint, saying, hey, you just victimized this, or hey, you triggered me, like the guy said, was dealing with PTSD. You're playing with fire.
3: Here's the thing, though. The guy has also been charged for trying to set a building on fire, killing a lot of people. He beat his wife. He was not a good guy anyway. On top of all this, though, I don't agree necessarily with the words or violence kind of thing. I think that's just an excuse to create violence. I think it's really up to everybody to be moralistically like not a jerk in that sense. Don't like sticks and stones. Yes, I kind of believe that we as a group of people should have thicker skin in a sense, because it makes comedy what it is. I don't think this is comedy we're talking about.
0: Yeah, I don't think his approach is comedy at all.
3: No, and I don't think he was trying to be funny about it. Maybe he was.
0: What was his MO? What was he being a justice warrior for besides selfishly trying to get engagement?
3: They get to say it, and it's just like, okay, at this point, it's kind of foolish that...
0: He didn't say it with an A. And there's white live streamers, like the one who stole his hat... says it with an A and somehow gets a pass, right? Yeah, he's missing a tooth and everything. But, you know, like, it's a different thing. And you could say you're being a social justice warrior for the First Amendment, the freedom of speech and everything. But there is such thing as hate speech. And like I said, if it wasn't this guy, you know, it was only a matter of time before it was another guy. And it could have been a white guy, could have been anyone who, there's a lot of people who, the guy painted a target on his back, created that. And so you're begging for violence. You're saying fight words, and eventually the fight's going to find you. You know, that's a thing. And so if you're going out and you're calling everyone's names, say, come on, could take me on, somebody's going to step up for that challenge.
3: I still think it's kind of silly, though. You're just calling people names. Why can't people just be like, hey, this guy's an idiot. Like, let's just ignore
2: the
3: idiot.
2: People probably aren't taking, people are taking it to heart. People are taking it to seriously, right? There's young kids online. So there's a whole new trend of kids.
3: The young kids don't care online, though.
0: They're the ones that are eating into it. Yeah. I think this is the
2: ideology that they truly believe. Yeah. It's not a joke. This is real people, real thoughts, real feelings.
0: The problem I think most people have with it, that I have a problem with it, is that he's going up to just innocent bystanders on the street, right? And basically making every stranger content. When you're walking down the road, right? Mm-hmm. Like, you don't want to be in some live streamer's stupid engagement.
3: No, clickbait. I hate that. I hate that so much.
0: Exactly. And that's what it is. Say you're walking down the street, you're with your family, right? Mm-hmm. And say someone's live streaming, comes up, calls you a derogatory name, you know, and in front of your family and stuff. And you're going to be like, what the hell, man? I'm just trying to live my life with my family. That's the kind of scenario that Chud would put himself in.
3: Totally.
0: Like, a lot.
3: But here's the thing. If I'm walking down the street with my family and somebody's getting in my face with a camera and stuff, I have my kids in front of me. I'm trying to show them the best way to approach this. Not with violence, not with stooping down to the same level as this idiot that's coming up.
0: And
3: to
0: a lot
3: me.
0: Of people didn't. I mean, he was doing this like continuously before this incident happened.
3: He's been doing this for well over a year. Yeah, I know all about this, but here's the thing. It's just like the ability to rise above the stupidity and to be more than our impulse control or to be impulse control.
2: Yeah, that's, I think, person to person. You know, you don't know what someone's mental bandwidth is.
3: Especially nowadays.
2: And he messed with somebody that didn't have the mental bandwidth to rise above.
3: Oh, right. I agree.
2: He
3: totally.
2: He said, you're going to F around. We're going to find out.
0: Exactly. So here's a picture of Chud the Builder on the stretcher right now with a face of pondering, like, you know, you could only assume if he's thinking to himself, is it all worth it? And I would think the answer is maybe no. When you shoot yourself and you possibly kill a man, and again, you're trying to live stream and get all this fame, it's a shortcut to success. To rage bait people under the guise of something holier than thou, which I don't buy into. I don't buy into the message behind his approach to doing content, and neither do the streaming platforms, because he has to keep changing, and you know, that's just how it is. At the end of the day, short-term success, windfall of money, tons of fame, but a year from now, what's the position that Chud the Builder is going to be in, and was it all worth it? That's the question he has to ask, and that's what we have to see, right? But here's him talking on to 911 about the incident.
1: I walked up to him because they're pointing at me. Uh-huh. They're laughing. They're pointing at me, and I said, "What's up, guys? How y'all doing?" I said, "Y'all like the new suit?" He said, "Walk away from me." I walked away from him. He came back up to me. He literally said, "I have PTSD. I feel like I'm in." He said, "You start saying all that chimp out shit to me, I'm gonna hit you." He hit me, started wailing on me, even after I had to defend myself by shooting him. He's still wailing on me.
0: All right, so that's some of the audio from Chud the Builder here. And so it kind of paints a picture. Again, there's lots of different footage of it. But I was going to do a piece yesterday of all these different kind of rage bait streamers and the rise and demise of these kids. It is an interesting phenomena in the downfall of humanity, or at least, you know, it will be live streamed. We know that on various different platforms, as we live stream as well. So, I mean, really no different with the exception of our approach, and everyone that's on the show, for the most part, with the exception of Kendall, is a willing participant. So, you know, like,
2: that's but, right. I was not ready for this conversation.
0: No, I know. It started off heavy. That's a big news story.
2: I like Emil's take, but I also want to apply it to this guy. Why did he have to approach these guys? Why couldn't he have walked away when he saw they were laughing? You know what I mean? It's like,
3: he was stalked by one of them, from what I gather. So he wasn't really approaching it at the same time.
0: Even in but the 911 call itself is damning, right? Where he said, you know,
2: he recounted walking past the man.
0: Yeah, yeah. And then said, "Walk away from me." And then, you know, walk away. But then he walked back up and the whole thing, right? And so, again,
2: it's clear he doesn't like black people. So why are you going to go?
0: Well, he plays, you know? That's a whole nother debate, too. So maybe we'll dive deeper into the podcast broadcast. But our top story, of course, that was a big news story. One of many that went into. But we have to hit the reset and focus on Florida man giving out tickets for Disneyland and everything else. But that was initially just a small chunk of it. We'll talk more about it in the podcast broadcast live at 9 a.m. on youtube.com/BeFegan. But let's play some Soundgarden. Be back with your Florida man of the day. It's a Florida man morning moron. Something special for you right after Spoon Man and Rock 1 2.1 KFMA's BeFegan presents. But you know the name of the show, Tucson. Let's go.

0: Rock 2.1 KFMA's Beefy Good Presents. You know, normally we do Morning Moron around this time, and we still are, but it's a Florida man, and it's no denying it's Florida man. All the stories this week of crazy, dumb criminals have been from the great mistake of Florida, which means the humidity is probably raising up a little bit, right? It gets in their brain.
1: The mosquitoes and stuff.
0: Yeah, that's what it is. It's the mosquitoes. Anyways, let's get into your Florida man story of the day.
2: Florida man, catch an alligator in the trash can. If you can't do it, no one can. Come on now, Florida man.
0: This Florida man, this 29-year-old Florida man's name's Dalton as well, actually, coincidentally. He was arrested after leading police on a high-speed chase earlier this month, where he was clocked at 120 miles per hour.
1: Nice.
0: Yeah, you know what, though? That's just cruise control in GTA. You know? That's what we'll be doing, 120 miles an hour whenever that game comes out.
3: I've never driven that fast.
0: No, yeah. Well, you haven't been. You give me a look. Oh, look at you. All right. Well, anyways, obviously, that's not enough to be a morning moron / Florida man. The thing that makes it Florida man is the strange part, is that he was dressed as a bunny at the time.
1: Yeah,
0: fast-ass bunny. I see those ears just kind of flapping in the wind. It wasn't a full-body suit. It was just an elaborate helmet, which featured a giant plush ears, blue eyes, pink nose. I mean, I could describe it for you. I could just show it to you on the stream. Here you go. That's what our Florida man bunny motorcycle rider looked like.
1: Yeah, he's on a motorcycle then. Yeah. Okay, that's easy to do on a bike, though.
0: Yeah.
1: It really is.
0: There was a hole in the mouth where you could look through. You know, I mean, somebody is going to jail. I know that. Facing charges of reckless driving, felony fleeing, eluding law enforcement, speeding more than 50 miles per hour over the limit. Oh, yeah. And having a weapon during the commission of a felony. So, of course, he was packing. Nobody's going to mess with that rabbit. But there's just a situation of a Florida man breaking a crime, driving obscenely fast, and dressing the part. And that's just something that you see on a regular basis in the great mistake of Florida. And that's why Dalton, the 29-year-old who looks 40, is today's Florida man.
2: The legend of Florida man. The legend of Florida man.
0: Never change, Florida. Never change. We're going to hit the reset. Be back with more Beef Vegan Presents right after this. 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
5: Traffic is slowing at Miracle Mile and Oracle. 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Aviation Parkway at Broadway. There's slow and go traffic there as well. Use Euclid. And Speedway under construction heading west at Campbell. Use Tucson Boulevard as your alternate route. And that's traffic. I'm Elaine Bronson.

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0: Rock 102.1, who's this?
1: Hey, Beef, this is Ron, and I have a beef.
0: All right, Beef. All right, Ron, what's your beef?
1: All right, so my roommate just comes in all the time and eats my food, and it's just so annoying. And he always tells me he's going to replace it later, but then he never replaces it with what he ate, right? Like, I'll come home with, like, leftovers or something, and he'll eat it, and then he'll buy me a bag of chips 3 weeks later and be like, oh, hey, this was for that food I ate.
0: No.
1: No, that's not how that works. Like, you don't just pick and choose what you get me.
0: That's funny. You ever have a roommate who used to eat, would eat all your stuff?
2: Yeah, I've been there on both sides of it, though. I would eat their stuff,
0: yeah,
2: and then they would eat my stuff. And, yeah, it didn't work out so well.

0: Oh man, I remember being like a starving college kid.
1: That's how it is. Yeah.
0: Yeah, and honestly, eating other people's food would cause death. Right? We would fight to the death over it. So I would try to come up with creative ways to be able to steal food and not get caught. Right. That was the infamous, pizza grazing.
1: Yeah,
0: where I nibbled the edges. Yep, I nibbled it. I didn't even slice
1: There's
0: it.
1: There's like little like bite marks in it.
0: Yeah, huh? Yeah.
2: They'll never know.
0: I ate a rib in a bathroom, you know, and got caught because I couldn't flush the bone. You know, like,
3: oh my God.
0: Yeah, dude, it's brutal. So I get that. I mean, how old are you, Ron? Are you a college kid?
4: 26.
0: Okay, yeah, that's young enough, dude. Do you like your roommate?
4: Well, besides that, we get along great. We met. It was a Craigslist room shared, so we didn't know each other moving in.
0: But
4: we ended up, you know, I mean, you know, there's like a mutual. It's just, you know, nowhere on the ad did he say, "I'll eat your food."
0: So yeah, I know. No, they usually leave that out of the ad.
4: Yeah, I'm struggling to get by. You know, it's not like I have all this extra money for food, and he's over here just eating my leftovers. I'll be coming home from work just thinking about it all day.
0: Uh-huh.
4: And then you get home and it's gone.
0: Yeah.
4: The disappointment you feel.
0: Yeah, you don't mess with the man's food. It's like, hey, sorry I ate your carne asada fries, but here's a pack of ramen. Yeah. That is not the same. It's not a good trade. It's not viable at all.
1: I would say invest in a mini fridge at some point.
3: Or get a lock.
4: Maybe lock it up.
0: Yeah.
3: Lock it up.
0: I'll tell you what I did that was criminal. I ended up not liking my roommate after a while. He kept, you know, always taking my stuff and being very selfish about it.
1: Yeah.
0: And I got a jug of apple juice. Mm. And then I drank some of the apple juice. And then I went number one and said apple juice. And then I had put a note on the apple juice saying, "Do not drink this apple juice." And the son of a bitch still drank it.
1: You're in the clear. It's all right. Your conscience is all right.
0: That's what I'm not saying.
4: You guys are giving me some ideas.
0: Well, I'm not saying you should do that. I'm just saying that's what I did. But it was at the end of the friendship. And,
3: Did you ever tell him the truth?
0: Yeah, absolutely. That guy was a punk ass, you know? So on my way out, I was like, by the way, I'm inside you, you know? So, yeah. And that's something to wrap your mind around. But anyways, Ron, that's a legitimate beef. I hate it when roommates, you know, take what's not theirs, and it's one of the worst things about living with somebody else. I mean, hell, I mean, it happens in relationships too, but at least you get to, like, you know, make up afterwards. I mean, you're not banging your roommate.
4: No, definitely not, no.
0: Well, maybe you should consider that.
4: Yes, I get nothing out of this.
0: Yeah, well. I guess sitting to the ladder, dude. I don't know if that's the ladder, but still. All right, well, yes, thanks for calling, Ron. And that is 100% of beef. We feel your pain on that, my brother.

0: Rock 1 2x1 KFMAS Beefy Gun presents. Lots of hot topics this morning. So yesterday on the show, I brought up a story about in China. There's a growing popular app, X.Skill. And what's happening with this app is it's an app where you can upload old text messages, photos, videos, and all different types of data of an ex, preferably an ex, into it, and it creates your ex, recreates your ex. And so therefore people can continue to have a relationship with someone who doesn't want to have a relationship with them anymore, whether they passed away or they just broke up with them, whatever. AI relationships continue to be a growing phenomenon with the technology continuing to get more advanced, and you're able to do it to where they can simulate videos, and then you're getting sex to messages and just all the random stuff that you would normally get in a normal relationship. It's growing in popularity in China. It's becoming a problem, and it definitely is going to trickle this way. There's already different types of apps where could probably emulate that. If you're a smarter man, you could probably do that. But if you're basic like me, you know, a Google search isn't going to give you those answers. With that said, though, you know, it creates the debate of is it cheating? And we talked about that a little bit and posted a clip on that on our social media page. And I know this has kind of been a topic that's been on your mind for the last like 12 hours or so, huh, Kendall?
1: Maybe that's why I was up at 3 a.m. I couldn't sleep.
0: Really? Are you afraid that your boyfriend is banging a bot?
1: Hell no. I'm not afraid of that. But I would be so insulted. This is how like much I've been thinking about it, I guess. I think I'd rather him cheat on me with a real person than a robot, you know? Because I feel like it's even more insulting.
0: What if that real person is like less than? Like say you're a 10, right? We're being generous. And then he hooks up with a 2 afterwards. Would you be happy about that? Or
1: it depends is it we're talking about just like physically or emotionally?
0: Both.
1: Like how
0: both.
1: Because to me, emotionally, part's
2: see,
1: worse.
2: I see all of this as it depends.
0: Okay, here's the hypothetical I really want to ask you. Say, okay, you're absolutely in love with your boyfriend. He loves you too, right? And say something tragic happens and you're no longer with us. But he wants to continue that sort of connection and relationship with you, because that's a lot of people in China. That's exactly what they're doing. And it's a continuing a relationship of a lost loved one. Would you be okay with your boyfriend, you know, having, you know, cyber sex with AI Kendall,
1: or what,
0: as opposed to just like being like lost and forgotten forever?
1: No, just move on. Just, you're gonna have to suffer.
0: What do you say on this?
2: I think somewhat moderation. I'm always going to moderation. I think it could potentially help somebody get over somebody, that catharsis of like being like, hey, you know, I'm able to talk to this AI person of this person who I lost, and it's actually helping me grieve to get over this person,
0: right,
2: instead of having to just really like go into like the sadness. But that's a slippery slope.
0: Yes.
2: And it can continue on and on and on. It could be a crutch. So honestly, like, I think it's a horrible idea to even try. I think you just have to just deal with it and move on, unfortunately.
0: In a way, you kind of hit the selling point of the app, because the makers of the app are saying it's just that. It's
2: exactly
0: to help you heal. But I made the argument that you're more like picking the scab. Right. Now let's take the romantic equation out of it, right? We are fathers, you and I, right? Say something tragic happens to us, or just, you know, life eventually. Everyone has their run.
2: Yeah.
0: And, you know, like now our daughters are going to have the ability to be able to program these type of apps in a way to be able to communicate with us after we're gone.
2: But it's not us, though.
0: Yeah, I know.
1: You can't trust what AI dad version of you is going to say.
2: Here's the thing, because AI is still stupid in many regards. All it is just a bot. Right now, we haven't hit AGI yet. Well, I think we probably have to a certain extent.
0: Yeah, it's going to be soon, though, right?
2: I feel like DARPA probably already has that going.
0: If you know the bending doom, then you know there is no limits to the technology. You know it's going to be at that point.
2: Yeah, and at some point we'll be like, you know, uploading our consciousness into robots. So
0: right.
2: At what point are we not human and are we these robots? And is it all right to continue on this route? Right. I feel like it's
0: We should do DMT this morning. You want to do DMT this morning? Like, I feel like this is a good DMT morning.
2: Bro, I put in my coffee every day.
0: Yeah, because it's getting deep. It's getting deep, and I realize it's not even 7.
2: I love it. Hey, great existentialism.
0: Yeah. I know. All right,
1: what moon cycle is going on right now?
0: Right. If you want to weigh in on that, we do have a clip that we posted on our social media pages, and please check it out and comment below. We're going to hit the reset. We got more to go, including your opportunity to win tickets for Disneyland coming up at 7:10. So keep it right here. 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
0: I've been on this bandwagon for a while. I'm happy that women are starting to catch up with me. A woman on TikTok is going viral for literally crying about how upsetting it is to see men wearing flip-flops.
2: What?
0: Yeah. Yeah. She said, can men please stop wearing flip-flops? It's really gross. And I'm with her on that. I think men in flip-flops, with the exception of the beach, is super gross.
2: You're looking at people's... You have a feet thing, huh?
0: It's not that I have a feet thing, but yeah, I mean, men feet are gross, and it's like, I don't want to see... Men in flip-flops just looks weird.
2: I'm still going to wear mine.
0: You're a woman. Do you like men in flip-flops?
1: It depends, but what really depends is the dry skin. You got those dry, cracked heels.
0: Yeah, dude, men don't get pedicures.
1: No one wants to see that.
0: Right.
1: Yeah.
2: Exactly. Up here, my eyes are up here, ladies and gentlemen.
0: Never seen you wear flip-flops.
2: Oh, yeah, all the time, man.
0: Do you really?
2: Yeah, just because it's like I chill around my house and like in my neighborhood and stuff. And it's like
1: but
2: I'm just
1: you don't walk into the studio in sandals.
2: Not right now. I thought about it, but like I'm like,
0: you better not,
2: but you know,
0: dude.
2: There's like a level of like, hey, I'm a grown-ass man. I got to get dressed.

0: Corn and Rock 2.1 KFMASB Fegan presents. Time to get you caught up with all the news that's happening in the world with some headlines with Miss Kendall or K Dog. She still wants a radio name, Emil. I mean, Emil, yeah. You were the boy wonder for years.
1: For a long time, yeah.
0: It's an awesome name.
1: Yeah, I like it.
0: Yeah, are you trying to bring it back?
1: No.
0: Okay. So, I mean, Emil is just such a unique name.
1: I know, right? I feel like it's like, what? What did you say?
0: Right. What would you give Kendall as far as a radio name?
1: That's a good question. I'll have to think about this.
0: Okay, think about it, and then at the end of the segment, I'll come back to you.
1: Right.
0: All right, let's get right into headlines here. So what's some headlines that caught your attention this week here, Kendall?
2: This headline has analysis that's suggesting there may be a surprisingly simple secret to keep weight off after dieting.
0: Okay, so I've been trying to lose weight. You know, I've noticed I'm getting a little plump in some of the pictures from Beef Games. I started hitting the treadmill. I went, it was Wing Wednesday yesterday. Yesterday, I polished off a dozen wings, but that's all I ate for the whole day. It's protein. Wow. Protein.
2: Yeah.
0: And do I look buffer today?
2: I guess so.
0: Yeah, see?
1: Ripped.
0: Wow. Yeah, yeah, thank you. Well, not ripped.
2: Instant.
0: Yeah. So what's the magic formula for us to lose weight?
2: The magic formula is not eating 12 wings. It is walking about 8,500 steps a day.
0: 8,500 steps. Okay, I'll do the quick math. How many miles do you think that is? 8,500 steps?
2: I don't know. Let me see. Let me ask.
0: I got it. It is 8,500 steps, yeah.
2: I think it's about an hour and a half walk.
0: Damn, that's a lot, dude. I mean, I did a treadmill like 30 minutes. Let's see.
2: I love a good long walk.
0: Damn, man. Okay. 4.25 miles. So if you want to lose weight, then yes, you basically walk everywhere you go. 4.25 miles a day. Yeah, that makes sense.
2: I have a little bit of OCD, if you haven't noticed, on certain things. So like part of my mentality is like if I go for a walk, I have to go at least like 4 miles or 60 minutes. Like I can't go less than that.
0: Really?
2: Like I think it's a waste.
0: So do
2: if I just walk, you know, 10 minutes, 30 minutes, like, I don't like that.
0: Do you circle the block, like, 30 times? How do you walk 4 miles?
2: No, man, there's trails all over. What are you talking about?
0: Okay, I don't go outside. All right, well, that's so.
2: My other hack for the summertime, when it's super hot, you can go walk the mall.
0: Yes.
2: I'm a mall walker.
0: Yes, yes. Fun. Yeah,
1: all like the boomers.
0: Yeah, exactly.
2: Home Depot and Lowe's.
1: Yeah.
2: You know, go down all the aisles and stay safe in the air conditioning.
0: All right, so walk over 4 miles a day and then you won't be fat. It's good to know. What else is catching your attention in headlines?
2: This one says that people who work long hours are more likely to be obese.
0: There you go. Because you can't walk 4 miles when you're grinding unless your job is to walk.
1: Yeah, that's
2: right.
1: True.
2: If your job is on your feet.
0: Yeah. So,
2: which we could be on our feet right now, but we're sitting.
0: Yeah, but even if we're on our feet, like I thought about getting a walking pad for the studio, but you don't want me winded while I'm doing a radio show. I'm already multitasking as is.
1: I know, now adding walking to this? No way. Okay, it's way too much. It's overload.
0: Yeah, yeah. But, you know, I mean, I know that it's a growing phenomenon. A lot of people are, you know, starting to include walking pads at their desk for stationary jobs or sedentary jobs, I should say. So, you know, like, it does help. And if, again, okay, I think 4 miles is doable. It's a lot on my treadmill. My treadmill only costs $300, so I don't know how long my treadmill will last if I attempt to do 4 miles a day every day, but, you know.
2: You can knock it out in an hour, 4 miles per hour.
0: You're out of your mind, son. I waddle. You know,
2: you couldn't keep that pace up, you don't think? Let's do a walking challenge.
0: No, okay, that's a whole nother discussion for another time. What else is catching your attention in headlines?
2: All right, this one's not great. Women face roughly 1.6 times the injury risk of men in similar car crashes, partially because crash test dummies skew heavily male.
0: Yeah.
2: So they're not doing crash test dummy women. They're doing crash test dummy dudes.
0: That sounds like a conspiracy, you know? It's like, you know, they're just trying to protect us dudes. Another advantage us dudes have in life.
1: Which makes sense.
2: It makes sense. They're not doing like a 5'2". You know, 120 pound, not that I am,
0: you know,
2: female.
0: Yeah, so, I mean, that's unfortunate. But now that there's reports on that, then hopefully that will change a little bit because, yeah.
1: Kendall got to the bottom of it and they're like, oh, man, We got to change it up now. All the crash test dummies look like wood. They don't look like men or women, to be honest. I feel like they need to get the ones with like the fake bones inside.
2: Didn't they put boobs on them?
0: Yeah, I'm all right with that. I was talking to my girl yesterday because we both got new cars, and with all the safety features in that, you know, and knock on wood, I'm like, I'm just going to feel like such an idiot if I ignore all the bells and whistles that are telling me that I'm about to get in a car accident and still get in a car accident. Like, my car is trying to prevent me from ruining my car. Like, it is like self-preserving in such a way that I've never experienced before, where like it will hit the brakes for me, all that. So like, if I somehow still fail and wreck my car, then I'm going to be the biggest dope out there because they make it almost impossible.
2: I'm glad you've adopted that mentality, because I feel like recently you've been like, my car, it, you know, keeps me safe. And it's like, no, you still got, responsibility.
1: But, don't let go of that humanity part of it, because like, you're still driving it. Don't let it. Yeah. Don't just think it's like, oh, hey, I could just like, hey, I'm going to take my feet off the gas. Right.
0: Sometimes. Yeah, I mean, you know the phrase, let Jesus take the wheel. I let Kia take the wheel sometimes. And Kia gets me home. So.
1: AIA killed in action, right?
0: I'm just saying. Right. Let's hit the reset. We come back, we'll give you an opportunity to win that family 4-pack of tickets for Disneyland. Stick around. It's Rock 102.1 KFMA.
3: 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From the Arizona Lotus Traffic Center.
4: There's a traffic jam on westbound I-10. Dude,
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14: Good morning and happy Thursday. I'm Carson Currier with 13 News. Now to the courtroom where the man found guilty in a violent attack at a Tucson Transit Center is set to be sentenced. Godwin Bloomer Igbagwe faced several charges, including attempted second-degree murder and aggravated assault with a deadly weapon. According to Tucson police, he attacked a victim in the bathroom at the Laos Transit Center last year. TPD says that victim was hit in the head with a piece of metal, causing significant injuries. Bloomer Igbokwe initially got away but was arrested by police one day later. His sentencing, set to start at 9 a.m., will keep you updated. I'm Carson Currier with 13 News.
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0: Emil, you have two kids?
1: I do.
0: How much do you think it will cost to raise each individual kid over 18 years?
1: $250,000 per kid.
0: Dude, that's pretty close.
1: Yeah.
0: Sadly, you're off by $50,000 because they say raising a kid in America now costs more than $300,000 on average over 18 years.
1: No, I think it depends.
2: Why are you trying to bum Emil out?
1: Oh, I'm not
0: trying to bum him out. He's all optimistic. He's like, it depends. I mean, you got to feed him, what, three times a day? How about we just do two? And now I'm down to $250.
2: Yeah, we can skip lunch.
1: No toys for any of you guys.

Rock 102.1 KF, maybe if you can present. It's a huge week for the show because we have been able to give away the largest prize on air to date. That's a Disneyland 4-pack of tickets for 2 days, one park per day. We've been doing each and every morning. And with every person that wins that family 4-pack, they automatically qualify for the grand prize, which is a Disneyland Resort vacation. That includes a hotel stay and a family 4-pack of 3-day, one park per day tickets. It's huge. I can't even do the math on how valuable these tickets are. And I know you guys want those tickets. And guess what? I want to play a game. Yeah. So 600 KFMA, 605-362. We'll take callers number 16 and 19 to face off against each other in a game with sore loser rules on the line. So we're going to see what happens here with this game and if the winner will walk away with the tickets or if the loser will have me hang up on both contestants and have me give them out the caller number 70 in honor of the 70 years that Disneyland is celebrating. So call now and good luck. We'll find out who our contestants are right after Nine Inch Nails. Here's the hand that feeds from Rock 102.1 KFMA. Good luck.

0: Rock on 2.1 Cab Man. Welcome back to Beef Vegan Presents. We are live, of course, and I got a 4-pack of tickets to give away for Disneyland and Emil and Kendall. I want to play a game. So let's meet our contestants here. On line one, we have Andrew. Good morning, Andrew.
1: Good morning.
0: All right, line two, we have Karina. Good morning, Karina.
2: Good morning.
0: All right, both are playing for a family 4-pack of Disneyland tickets, and that's good for 2 days, one park per day, and winning that will automatically qualify them for the grand prize, which is a Disneyland Resort vacation, stay at the Disneyland Resort for 3 days with one park per day for those 3 days. It's huge. It's absolutely massive. And the game that we're going to play today is Survey Says. We asked 100 people on the streets of 4th Avenue these Disneyland-related questions. We're going to go one at a time. I'm going to give a category, Think Family Feud. If you give me the number one answer on the board, you're going to win the round. But if you don't, your opponent has an opportunity to steal the round. With that said, whoever has the most points at the end of Survey Says will be our winner. But sore loser rules are on the line, meaning the loser decides the winner's fate, whether or not the winner will walk away with the family 4-pack of tickets, or the loser gives them a second opportunity to win by applying sore loser rules and have me give them out to caller number 70, which could be the loser, could be the winner, or could be anyone listening on their way to work this morning. With that said, are you guys ready to play Survey Says?
1: Let's do it.
2: Ready.
0: All right, here we go. We'll start off with line two, Karina. Again, we asked 100 Disney freaks on 4th Avenue. Name something people complain about at Disneyland.
2: It's too expensive.
0: Too expensive. Survey says no, not on the board, man.
3: Wow.
0: Oh, actually, no. Number two answer on the board. Sorry, prices. Prices. I'm sorry. Prices. Prices, number two answer on the board. That means Andrew has an opportunity to steal this round if you can give me the number one answer on the board for name something people complain about at Disneyland.
1: Wait time lines for rides.
0: Survey says... lines, number one answer on the board. Yeah. Good answer. All right, 1 point for Andrew. Back to Andrew. Here is your category. So we asked 100 people, name something every dad says at Disneyland.
1: Ooh, that's a hard one. We'll get it in a minute.
0: We'll get it in a minute. No, not on the board. All right, Karina, for the steal, if you name anything on here, name something every dad says at Disneyland.
2: Hurry up.
0: Hurry up.
1: Oh, that's a good one.
0: That is a good one. What? No. Andrew, you still have an opportunity to steal this round.
1: Are you having a good time?
0: No. Terrible. Yeah, terrible suggestion. All right, Karina, for the steal.
2: Be quiet.
0: Be quiet. Not at Disneyland. No, we want to be fun. All right, here are the answers. We'll move forward. Okay, so take the picture already. We walked all this way for this. I'm tired. Where's the bathroom? We're not buying that. And the number one answer is this is expensive. All right, back to Karina. Name something people lose at Disneyland.
2: Their phones.
0: Their phones. Survey says number two answer on the board. Good answer. Andrew, got an opportunity to steal if you could get that number one answer.
1: The number one thing they lose. I'm going to say their kids.
0: Survey says.
1: Please lose somebody.
0: Number one answer on the board. Yes, yeah. Kids.
4: Dang.
0: Yes.
3: All right. Put a leash on them.
0: Yeah. I mean, eventually they find their kids, Emil, you know. But
4: it's like, how do you lose them in the first place? Oh. You're there for the, whatever.
3: They run fast.
0: They do run fast, you know. They see Goofy and they just split. Yeah, you know what I'm saying?
4: Like 3 miles
0: an hour. Scores 2-0. Andrew, if you get this round, you're going to be the winner of Survey Says. And then Karina, Andrew's fate will be in your hands. So, Karina, you need to get this point to stay in the game. Starting off with Andrew, name a reason a family argument starts at Disneyland.
1: Can't decide what ride to ride next.
0: All right. Rides. Number three answer on the board.
1: Ooh.
0: All right, Karina. You got two answers on top of that. Name a reason a family argument starts at Disneyland.
2: Food?
0: Someone's hungry. Number one answer on the board. Good job, Karina. You are still in the game. Here we go. Yes. All right, back to you, Karina. Give me the number one answer on the board. Name something you smell at Disneyland.
2: Popcorn.
0: Popcorn. Survey says number four answer on the board. Andrew, for the steal and the win, there's three answers ahead of popcorn. Name something you smell at Disneyland.
1: It's Disneyland. It's got to be the classic Disneyland churro. Mm.
0: Survey says number one answer on the board. Yes, the classic churro. Congratulations there, Andrew. You just won those family four-pack of tickets. But before you celebrate, my decision is not up to me and whether or not you get these tickets. It's 100% up to Karina, who could give herself a second opportunity to win these tickets by applying sore loser rules. Before she makes that decision, is there anything you want to say to Karina, Andrew?
1: Yeah, I guess sure. You know, we both tried to call to get in, and we both got in to compete, and it was unfortunate I came out with the win, but I have an anniversary coming up soon, and I have a Disney wife, and I would love to take her for our anniversary, and I believe in good karma, so, you know, by letting me have the win and the tickets coming my way, I believe in good karma reaching back to you and coming your way, too, so... Yeah, hope you make a good decision.
0: She is suspiciously quiet in this whole scenario. She's like, it's like karma. It's like, yeah, I'm not waiting for karma. I want tickets. All right. Well, Karina, what say you? Is Andrew going to walk away with these tickets to take his Disney wife to Disneyland for their anniversary? Or are you going to give yourself a second opportunity to win these tickets by having me apply sore loser rules and give him out to call number 70 in honor of 70 years at Disneyland?
2: So I appreciate that you have a Disney wife, and I would love for you to go, but you should have planned ahead and bought those tickets. Sore loser rules, baby.
0: Oh,
2: right.
1: I hope you don't get number 70.
0: Oh, all right. Well, wow. Let's find out. Call number 70 right now, 600 KFMA, 600-5362. We'll find out who that's going to be right after these words. It's Rock 102.1 KFMA.
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9: There's a section of westbound I-10 that's closed this morning. Milepost 264, which is the Irvington Road, Palo Verde Road exit. That's on westbound I-10 at milepost 264. It's due to an early morning accident, and it has caused a traffic jam from Palo Verde all the way to Wilmot. The best thing to do is get off the Cole Road exit, head north, and west over at Valencia Road to get across town. 12th Avenue and Valencia also reports a crash. You can use 6th Avenue or Los Reales. Park Avenue and Benson Highway, there's an incident there. Take Ajo Way instead. And Skyline and Campbell. Watch out for an accident. Use Swan or Sun.
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0: Thank you.
1: Well, Andrew had those tickets stolen away from him. Anything you want to say to Andrew?
0: I'm sorry, dude.
1: All right, that's enough burden on you. It doesn't matter. You got a 4-pack of tickets for Disneyland. And that is for 2 days, one park per day. And it's automatically going to qualify you for the Disneyland grand prize, which is a stay at the Disneyland Resort for 3 days, one park per day for that as well. So good luck to you and congrats.

0: Rock 102.1 KFMA. That's Pierce the Veil here on Tucson's Rock Station. Welcome back to the show. That's So Loser Rules, man. Best and worst idea I ever had. Amazing to see just the drama and the turnabouts there, and also to see how people will do and what people will are willing to do just to get that 4-pack of tickets for Disneyland. When something that valuable, like, man, the claws come out.
1: Yeah, right.
0: Even our first day we did this. Now, yesterday I just did a caller 70 because I didn't want blood on my hands. I was just like, let's just make it easy here. But I still want to give people plenty of opportunities to win. Our first day that we played the game, there's two very sweet people. It sounded sweet. And I was like, there's just no way that Sore Loser Rules are going to be applied in this situation. And she was just like, you're not going to be the first winner. Boom! I'm like, damn, man. It's crazy.
1: It's so funny because, like, the chances of them being caller 70 after they do that, it's very, like, slim.
0: It has happened, though.
1: I know it's happened, but, like, it's very slim.
0: Well, it gets slimmer when more and more people are calling. So, obviously, you know, this prize, you know, it is a farther of a shot. It is a long shot. But, again, we've seen it happen. We've seen the person who has won and had Sore Loser Rules played against them win. And then we saw the Sore Loser win several times. So, we've seen all these scenarios play out. It's fascinating. We just never know.
2: It just makes you feel good. If you're like, I'm losing, you're going down with me.
0: Right.
1: That makes you feel good.
2: Yeah, that makes you feel good.
0: And that's like a red button, blue button debate right there, you know? So, all right. And speaking of debates, I got a question I want to ask you guys here. And I think this is the best panel to do so. This segment's called, Is That a Red Flag? Or are you just broke? Okay, so I'm going to give you scenarios here, you know, where one person may say this is a red flag as far as dating, or and others decide it's actually toxic, or you're just poor, lazy, and realistic in 2026, okay? Here's the first one. Say, use hotel towels at home. If you come across somebody who uses hotel towels at home, is that a red flag, or are they just broke? Camille?
1: I'm going to say red flag.
0: You're going to say red flag?
1: Why? Yeah. Because towels are like $3 at the store, $5 at most. Well, I mean, you can get really expensive ones, but you're just stealing from hotels at this point. And I mean, yeah, I get it. They're a big corporation, but like, really?
0: I mean, depends on the linen count and, you know, how much that room costs, right? You got to get your money's worth. Well, what do you say?
2: Wouldn't they charge you for it, though? The hotel, if you take the towels?
0: Yeah, it depends on the hotel. Sometimes you could say, hey, I didn't have any towels when I came in. I don't know what happened to those towels.
2: If they don't charge you for taking towels, I'd be taking the towels. So, but I don't do it because I'm pretty sure it'd be like, five times the amount. Like you said, you could just go buy one at the store. So,
0: okay. All right. Well, what about this one? Still has an iPhone 11. Red flag or just broke? What do you say, Kendall?
2: Red flag.
0: You say that's a red flag. What if they're a vintage collector?
2: But at this point, it's like, it's got to be paid off. There's free upgrade promotions.
0: Okay.
2: You know? Things like that.
0: All right. What do you say, Emil?
1: Neither. Good for them. Don't buy anymore. No, I've added both of those. That's a difficult one because, like, I rocked a 10-year phone for a long time, not because I was poor, just because I didn't want to buy another phone.
0: Right.
1: Locked under a contract.
0: Yeah.
2: That's why
1: I'm going to go with,
2: red flag. Lazy, man.
0: I don't know. It could be poor. Phones are expensive. Speaking of phones, good news for everybody who put a down payment on the Trump phones that were being sold a year ago. According to their CEO, Pat O'Brien, which was he a host of like Access Hollywood? I wouldn't be surprised if it was that Pat O'Brien. But he's the CEO of Trump Mobile. He says that the T1 phones are for sure shipping this week, maybe even starting today, but wasn't 100% confirmed. So if you paid for a Trump phone, you may be getting your Trump phone. The Obama phones, I think they gave out for free. The Trump phone, you know, you get a low price of the same price of the iPhone. Next week, we'll talk about how good the Trump phones may or may not be.
2: I didn't even know that was a thing.
0: It was a thing for a minute, and they sold out, you know? Uh-huh. So, yeah, but it took a year. Like, a bunch of people bought the phones, and then now they're just like, okay, now we made the phones. So they were selling it before they made it, and they're like, okay, oh, now we made them. But they're going to be gold, so that's going to be cool. No one's ever seen a gold phone before. You know, don't even have cases like that.
1: But then you put a case on it, and how do you know, though? That's the funny thing.
0: All right, well, I guess that's true. I don't know if it comes with a case, but, you know, I'll wait until I get mine. Anyways, a red flag or just broke, share streaming passwords with 14 people.
1: Oh, man.
0: What do you say, Emil?
1: I'm going to just say broke.
0: Okay.
1: On that one.
0: What do you say, Kendall?
2: I guess broke.
0: Optimistically, though, this person has a lot of friends or family.
1: That is true.
2: It's just sharing.
0: Yeah.
2: Yeah, it's just nice. So I don't really think of it as like, I don't know. It is expensive getting every streaming service because there's freaking hundreds of them.
0: That's so true.
2: I think it's smart. I think broke people are smart.
0: Okay, but that. Still broke. Okay.
2: Yeah.
0: All right.
2: Yeah.
0: So not a red flag. You would bang that dude.
2: Yes.
0: Okay. All right. orders water at restaurants immediately. Red flag or just broke?
2: Just thirsty.
0: Yeah. All right. Just
1: need some hydration.
0: Yeah. I order water immediately. So I'm glad that you said that. And yes, we live in Arizona. Drink water. All right. Uses Facebook Marketplace as their main furniture store. Red flag or just broke?
1: Clever shopper.
0: Yeah. So you say, you know, not a red flag. Huh?
1: Nah, maybe just broke.
0: Okay.
1: I have to pick.
0: All right. What do you say, Kendall?
2: Yeah, broke and savvy.
0: All right. Mm-hmm. All right. Final one. And that's a red flag. Or are you just broke? Has a backup vape.
2: Red flag.
0: All right. What do you
1: say? I'm going to say red flag on that one.
0: Okay. Okay. Yes. All right. There you go. Let's hit the reset. We'll do another round of TikTok Tells Me. And TKO just announced a major deal with Arizona. What does that mean? And what is Arizona gonna receive as far as live entertainment from UFC and WWE? We'll break that down here as well. It's Rock 102.1 KFMA.
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0: What's the most embarrassing thing to get excited about as an adult?
2: Food.
0: Yeah?
2: Yeah, definitely. You know, just like a perfect McDonald's hot and spicy, you know?
0: That's the food you're getting excited
2: like
0: about?
2: Yeah, when I'm in the drive-thru, I'm anticipating, like, is it going to be cooked fresh? Is that mayo and lettuce going to be aligned
1: fresh, perfectly? Fresh, at McDonald's.
0: Is yeah, like. Man.
2: Well, yeah.
0: You should be embarrassed.
2: I mean, fried fresh, obviously. Yeah,
0: you
2: should.
0: That's what you're getting. In this food town, you're going to cite McDonald's hot and okay, what about you, Emil?
1: I would say having a little money left over when you get your next paycheck.
0: Oh, yeah.
1: Having that, like, that surplus, you feel, like, good about yourself.
0: Yeah, that's right. The safety net is that much bigger for a week.
20: Okay.

0: Rock 1 2.1 KFMA's Beef Egan Presents. You may have missed this news, but it's pretty big when it comes to the landscape of entertainment in Arizona. TKO and Zuffa announced the deal with Arizona that's going to bring a lot of big events from the UFC, from the WWE, and more to Arizona specifically. Now, some of this actually may trickle down to Tucson, I would hope, but a lot of it you have to assume is going to be up in the Phoenix area.
1: Absolutely.
0: Yeah. So basically, they announced this multi-year partnership with Arizona Sports and Events Alliance to bring major live events to Arizona over the next 3 years. So meaning they got some sort of like tax break set up, something, right? They're getting paid. And when it comes to TKO, they're all about that bottom line, the big money. And Arizona's like, yeah, we want in on that. And we're going to give you some big money if you bring the party to us. With Arizona continuing to expand in all places with the exception of Tucson, you know, it just makes sense that we become like the next Las Vegas.
1: Right.
0: I mean, if you look in the Phoenix area and casinos popping up, hell, you look here and we have Casino del Sol popping up midtown.
1: Yeah, right off the I-10 right there.
0: Right. You know, like us being the next Vegas is so realistic now that Vegas is getting upset about it. All right, so what will this cover? Well, it's going to cover UFC events, WWE events, professional bull riding events, and Zuffa boxing events. The deal includes 7 marquee events spread across 3 years. And it's hosted through Arizona. So what's a marquee event look like? Well, they did announce that they are going to be bringing events like the Royal Rumble back to Arizona. A UFC numbered event will be coming back to Arizona. Some basically the Super Bowl of their events here. So what was another image that I pulled up here with that? See, they said Royal Rumble, I think Survivor Series. Let's see. Yeah, Survivor Series, Royal Rumble, and Saturday night's main event. That's the WWE aspect of it that is going to be coming to Arizona over the next 3 years. So
2: that's awesome.
0: Yeah, I mean, that is a big deal. Again, what does that mean for Tucson? Well, hopefully something. Hopefully something.
2: It means we'll be driving to Phoenix.
0: I mean, there's a lot of times that we might be driving to Phoenix, but we might get a big boxing event. We might be able to get some bull riding events here. I wouldn't hold your breath for a UFC fight.
1: Yeah, I don't think so. That's a Phoenix thing for sure.
0: Yeah, that's a Phoenix thing for sure. They're going for the big money on that. But maybe we get some house shows. Also, you know what we might be able to get with this is a power slap.
1: Oh, right.
0: Yeah, so power slap is, of course, the very brutal sport that they own. And it's usually held in smaller rooms in, like, Las Vegas. But considering TKO is signing this deal with Arizona and positioning us to be, like, another Vegas, we might begin some of that.
1: I can see it happening here.
2: When I first watched UFC, I thought it was pretty barbaric. But then the power slapping that's come out and happening, I'm kind of like, I think I'm more comfortable with UFC for some reason.
0: Yes.
2: The power slap is just, like, I don't know. It just doesn't.
1: Have you watched the two dudes running at each other at full force to just knock each other down?
0: That's a Russian sport. Yeah, what? I mean, just give us a couple of years so we get caught up in all the Russian sports because it gets far more brutal.
1: I know you're gonna like the power slapping in like 5 years when you see this other stuff.
2: You know what? That's not so bad.
0: Yeah. Yeah, coming soon. Somebody's going to die.
1: Yeah.
2: You did power slap with Bam Margera.
0: I did. And okay. I stood my ground. I stood my ground. You know, but he only gave me half a slap. It still hurt, though. It still hurt really bad. All right. So, yeah, that's big news with TKO signing that deal with Arizona. So expect some marquee events to be coming to the state here soon. All right. Let me hook you up with a pair of tickets. Speaking of events, Silver Sun Pickup's going to be performing at the Rialto Theater next Tuesday, the 19th. If you want to go to that show for free, be caller number 10 right now. We're going to hit the reset. Be back with another round of TikTok Tells Me, Your F My Life's, and more. It's Rock 1-2.1 KFMA. 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
5: Westbound lanes of I-10 are closed at Alvernon Way. That's milepost 264. It's due to a crash that happened in the middle of the night. Traffic is being taken off I-10 on the westbound lanes only at Alvernon Way. And the best way to get across town, just get off at the Cole Road exit on westbound I-10, head north, go to Golf Links, and you can take Aviation Parkway and get all the way across town. 12th Avenue and Valencia reports an incident. Takes 6th Avenue or Los Reales and Park Avenue and Benson Highway. There's another incident there. Take Ajo Way instead. And that's traffic. I'm Elaine Bronson.
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7: Good morning and happy Thursday. I'm Carson Currier with 13 News. New this morning, the Pima County Sheriff's Department has arrested a person of interest in a homicide investigation. His name is Nicholas Allen Coleman. We first told you about him on Tuesday as deputies asked for your help finding him. According to PCSD, he was taken into custody by detectives with the Department Fugitive Investigations Unit yesterday. Coleman has been charged with first-degree murder and possession of drug paraphernalia. We'll keep you updated as the investigation continues. For a look at your weather, make sure to download our 13 First Alert weather app for the latest conditions near you. Be safe out there. Drink lots of water. It is heating up fast. I'm Carson Currier with 13 News.
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0: Squad 2.1 campaign. Speed Figure presents. Scott Jeff, my life's coming up next. But as per usual, I do have an FML news story that I want to share with you. If this was an email sent to me at beefigan@kfma.com, it would read beef. I'm a truck driver, and I was sent to fix a hole in the road and got my truck stuck in that very same hole. That's my life.
1: Didn't do a good job fixing it unless I patched you with my truck, guys. It's all right.
0: Right, yeah. No, contractors were sent out to repair a rural road in England, but managed to get their truck stuck in the very same hole that they were tasked to repair. It was a cycle of wet and freezing weather that left many of the dirt roads and massive state of despair over there. In this instance, the truck ended up tilted at a 45-degree angle when it dropped into the hole that was deeper than the size of the truck's tires, and another truck had to come and pull it out. So, yeah, it's one of those things. You get sent to do a job, and then you end up being part of the mission.
2: It's a dangerous job, too. Hats off to all the truckers out there.
0: There you go, yeah. You know, speaking of erratic weather, I saw something, and it could be true because I saw it on Instagram, that we might have a wetter monsoon season this year.
1: I've been hearing that for like the past 2 or 3 years.
0: Super El Nino, bro.
1: Yeah, Super El Nino's coming this way, and we're all going to get a little wet.
0: It's a quadruple El Nino, bro.
1: Yeah.
0: I am one of the proponents of the theory. And actually, maybe I just made this theory up. But as global warming continues to, you know, decimate different parts of the world, then, you know, parts that were once flourished will then be parched. But then the parts that were parched, like the desert land, may flourish.
1: It's going to flip it.
0: Yeah, yeah. Right. So I'm like, we might be in like tropical rainforest territory here in a couple of years. And this whole global warming thing might work out for us. I don't know. And that's me being optimistic. And it could be me being ignorant. It could be a pleasant mix of both.
1: Uh-huh.
0: Okay. Which is essentially the summary of the show. So that's what you're listening to.
1: Mm.
0: All right. All right. So think about that. Ponder on that. We come back. Your emails.
1: Ponder.
0: Right after Everclear's Santa Monica. It's Rock 1 2.1 KFMA. Beefy Game presents.

0: Did you get caught self-loving by your mom?
1: Awkward.
2: It is awful.
0: Did you do something that got you fired from your job?
3: I just get stupider.
1: It's fun being stupid.
0: Don't hide this in vain. Let us laugh at your pain. Call 600-KFMA right away.
4: I promise we won't embarrass you.
0: Because Beef Vegan presents F My Life. F My Life. F My Life.
5: Yes, it's time for another edition of your F My Life. 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But of course, if you have an F My Life you care to share on the air, you can give us a call at 600-KFMA. That's 600-5362. And if we agree your life is F, we'll hook you up with something, right? Like tickets for Meet the Chefs, maybe, if I still have a pair of those. I should. With that said, I got Emil and Kendall weighing in on today's F My Life. So you guys ready?
6: Yeah, let's do it.
7: Ready. Right,
5: good. I'm very excited about these today. Got some really good ones. First one sent to me by Zane. Zane said, Beef, my ex told me she got pregnant from when I was comforting her when her mother died. We were still friends, so I went to her house and held her while she cried. One thing led to another, and we began banging like rabbits. I was going to propose to my girlfriend next month.
7: Oh,
5: yeah.
6: What? I was like happy until that last part. Oof.
5: Yeah. F My Life, what do you say, Emil?
6: Yeah, man, that's a big mess. That's a big mess.
5: It's like, I was just giving her that consolation, D. You know, I mean, that's a thing. You know, I've talked about it before. What do you say, Kendall?
7: FML, you done goofed up?
5: You done goofed up, son, for sure, absolutely, all the way around. Looks like we got a caller, Rock 1-2.1, who's this?
8: Hey, this is Zach.
5: All right, Zach, you got an F My Life for us?
8: Oh, I did, I got a good one.
5: All right.
8: The day before yesterday, I find a major leak underneath the floor in my bedroom of my house.
5: Okay.
8: Right? So I go out and I shut the water off, or I think I shut the water off, right? Go to bed that night because I'm going to fix it the next day. Realize in the middle of the night that the water didn't get shut off. So I take a wrench out to the shutoff valve.
6: Oh, no.
8: And go to wrench it down a little bit, and the shutoff valve breaks.
6: Yeah.
5: Ooh. Oh, you been there, Emil?
6: No, but I could see it happening. Yeah. I knew that was where it was going to.
5: Okay.
8: It was 1:30 in the morning. I'm out there, water going everywhere. It was horrible.
5: Brutal. Okay. Yeah. So you flooded your room or what?
8: Well, the room was already wet and stuff. I was trying to shut it off from outside.
5: Yeah. Oh, brutal.
8: And trying to shut it off that little bit more broke the shutoff valve too.
5: You know, I was just talking to Scott, our engineer, about this. He had a situation too because he has an old house. Mm-hmm. So he got a super big wrench and he was trying to do it. And he's just like, oh, I guess that's a permanent fixture now.
6: Yeah.
5: It just rusted shut. Yeah, that seems like a Tucson problem, too. How old is your place?
8: It's kind of old. It's a manufactured home. I think it's built in like 90.
5: Yeah, it'll do it to you. Yeah, I say F My Life. What do you say, Emil?
6: As soon as he said he had a leak under his forearm, like F My Life.
5: Yeah, you already feel that.
6: So, yeah, that's
5: right. All right, and Kendall?
7: FML for sure.
5: All the way around. Dude, I can hook you up with tickets for Silver Sun Pickups if you want to go.
8: Okay. I can't really be going to any concerts right now.
5: All right, that's fair.
7: He's like, I got buckets of water I'm dumping out of my house right now.
5: I'll tell you what, brother. Why don't you commiserate with us on these next few emails then, okay?
8: All right, sounds good.
5: All right, our next one sent to me by Bianca. Bianca said, my mom called crying that my sister had dropped her kids off at my mom's doorstep with no intention of coming back for them. I called and screamed at my sister, and who then called my brother, who screamed at me for making my sister cry. All of this because her new boyfriend doesn't like her kids.
7: Wait, what?
5: Okay, was that too deep for today?
7: So the sister's trying to abandon her kids?
5: Yes.
7: With the grandma?
5: Yes. And then her mom called her out. Because of the boyfriend?
6: Yeah.
5: And then the sister tried to call out her sister saying, hey, why are you being such a terrible mom? Get your kids. And then the sister then called her brother, and her brother yelled at her for yelling at her sister, making her sister cry for being a terrible mom. It's very Jerry Springer-esque. I understand that it kind of like...
6: Right. I just say F all their lives.
5: Yeah, yeah.
7: Well, the kids especially.
6: Especially that poor little kid.
7: Their kids are F'd.
8: Yeah, there was something seriously going on there. Like,
5: yeah, yeah. It's
7: not good.
5: Yeah, very trailer-esque. All right, next one sent to me by Logan. Logan said, my daughter asked me if we could adopt a child. I said no, since we can't afford to support another child. She then asked me if she could just adopt another dad instead. F My Life, what do you say, Zach?
8: Yeah, that's kind of F My Life.
1: And so he's like,
8: being a father, man, a kid saying, can I adopt another dad? That's terrible.
1: Right? What do you say, Emil?
6: I mean, it's kind of cute in the sense that it's like, oh, you silly little thing. But
1: kids,
6: yeah,
1: say the darndest
6: they
1: insults.
6: Say but you're like, it hurts sometimes.
1: Yes.
6: You're just like, oh, I got to go outside. I got to work on something outside.
1: Right.
8: And you have to smile through it, you know?
1: Yeah. what do you say, Kendall?
7: I'm going to say big baby just because it was a joke. They don't mean it.
1: Oh, no. Honestly, if she can get a rich dad, she would trade you in a heartbeat. Yeah, there, right. Logan. That's a fact. That is a fact. All right, two more left here. Marissa said, Beef, I was eating a corn dog when my boyfriend jokingly told me to take it deeper. I did. And ended up choking and throwing up all over the table.
6: Nice.
7: Oh, my God. I wasn't ready for that.
8: Oh,
7: ew.
8: God.
1: All right. We'll start off with Kendall on this one.
7: FML.
1: You weren't ready for that? I immediately thought of you when I read this email.
7: But the puke, dude? Hell no. I do not do bodily fluids like that well at all.
1: Yeah, you got to work on that reflex there, Marissa. What do you say, Zach?
8: No, that's definitely an FML.
1: Yeah. What do you say, Emil?
8: Anytime you try to deep throw something and it comes up the other way, that's all bad.
1: Yeah. I hate when that happens. What do you say, Emil?
6: Big baby. It's kind of funny.
1: It's an instant turnoff. You're like, yeah, baby, take that corn. Ew. You're gross.
6: You're like, you actually did it. That's cool.
1: Oh, no. Okay. Yeah. Well, we'll agree, disagree. Here's our last one sent to me by Gavin. Gavin said, Beef, I installed an app that notifies me of every purchase on my credit card. Now I'm being tormented by the notification after notification as my wife decimates our finances. F my life. Starting off with a meal on this one.
6: Yeah, absolutely. It's just like, wow, okay, there it goes.
1: Every notification is a panic attack.
6: Yeah.
1: What do you say, Zach?
8: Oh, that's definitely an FML. I have to keep a constant track on that.
1: Right? And what do you say, Kendall?
7: Big baby.
1: Now
7: you know what the problem is. Now you can fix it.
1: No, you see, you're trying to spend all the money.
7: Fix the problem.
1: We got another phone call here. Oh, they hung up. All right. Well, Zach, thank you so much for weighing in on these F My Lives and sharing your F My Life too, dude. Hopefully you get that situation fixed out for you.
8: I'm pulling into Home Depot right now to pick up parts.
6: Good man.
1: Nice. Good luck to you,
7: good
1: brother.
7: Good luck, yeah.
1: I appreciate you. We're going to hit the reset, be back with another round of TikTok Tells Me and a whole lot more. So stick around. It's Rock 102.1 KFMA.
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2: Avoid westbound I-10 at Alvernon Way at all costs because westbound I-10 at Alvernon is closed. That's milepost 264. They're pulling the traffic off of westbound I-10 and redirecting it through town. The best way to get around this traffic accident is to take the Kolb Road exit, head north to Golf Links, take Aviation Parkway to get across town. It's also affecting northbound I-19 at Valencia Road. You can take Nogales Highway as a different way to go. And Fort Lowell and Alvernon, an incident there. You can use Glen, 6th Avenue at Valencia, also reports a crash, takes 12th Avenue or Los Reales. And that's traffic. I'm Elaine Bronson.
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0: Rockwell 2.1 KFMA's Beefy Presents. We're starting the podcast broadcast early because we got a lot to get to. But I just got an email from Andrew, who was our winner for Disneyland tickets this morning, but had sore loser rules applied on him by, what was her name, Karina.
1: Yeah.
0: Now, it's interesting because, you know, Andrew said, hey, I'm a believer of karma. And, you know, karma, good things will come to you if you allow me to win these tickets. But then he just gave me this plot twist of an email. And he said, Beef, question for you. What are the chances that two people get through on the radio to play for Disney tickets? One gets through and loses and invokes the sore loser rule. And the other gets through and wins and has the sore loser rule invoked on them. And they are married. Meaning, Andrew revealed to me that his wife was the one who applied sore loser rules on Monday to that very sweet girl, Zalulu, or whatever her name was, right? I was like, oh, and he was literally like, hey, I believe in karma. And it's like, it came back and bit you, dude.
1: Yeah, life is funny like that, isn't it?
0: I love sore loser rules. Yeah. Like I said, best and worst idea I ever came up with. All right, we got Miss Kendall here in the building. As you know by now, Kendall's my young friend who's on the social medias, always coming across the TikTok life hacks. And when she comes across one, she does her due diligence to double check to see if it's a life hack worth implementing or it's just nonsense. It, ladies and gentlemen, it's time for another round of TikTok Tells Me. What did TikTok tell you today, Kendall?
2: So TikTok is claiming that okra water will lower blood sugar and help with weight loss.
0: Okra water. So okra's always the stuff. See, I always think it's orca when I go to these barbecue places.
1: You're like pickled orca, huh?
0: Yeah. Yum. Yeah, and I'm like, wait, so this ain't whale? This is messed up. It's like a vegetable.
1: It's like a vegetable.
2: Yeah, I'm like, sir, that's illegal. We don't serve.
0: I know. And it's not my favorite vegetable. In fact, I mean, it's odd that these are always, I mean, you deep fry it, it's okay. But, you know, like, it's confusing.
2: It smells odd, doesn't it?
0: It does. It's like I said. Yeah, so I would imagine that the flavored water of that is probably pretty gross. And sure, you'll lose weight if you drink gross water. Drink hot dog flavored water and you'll lose your appetite and not eat anything else and lose weight as well.
2: I like cucumber in water.
0: Yeah, no, cucumber's delicious. Cucumber water is fancy.
1: They pair well, though, because it's such a mellow flavor.
0: Right. Orca is like a cousin of the cucumber, but not even close, you know, as far as like flavor, distinction.
2: Can you say okra?
0: Okra?
2: Okay. Just want to make sure.
0: I say orca. Oprah.
2: You said Oprah. Okra again.
1: Oprah water.
0: Whatever, dude. Orca. The reality is it's not good enough for me to pronounce it right. And so for that, I would say yes, I believe it. But no, I wouldn't subscribe to it because it sounds disgusting. What say you?
2: That's about it. It's partially true. It's always exaggerated. So, okra is healthy and supports blood sugar

0: control as part of a balanced diet, but the okra water is not a magic weight loss, you know, or diabetes cure. It's not Ozempic.
1: Okay. I mean, Ozempa, I'm on the fence with Ozempic, too, yeah, because I mean, I saw a lot of people lose a lot of weight, and then they gain that weight back immediately, but then they have no muscle.
2: Yeah, I was going to say, I saw a lot of people lose bone mass.
1: Yeah.
2: And the ability to poop.
1: Yeah, we're still trying to figure out the magic formula for not being fat. Turns out, you know, just not eating as much isn't the answer.
2: You know, you have to eat a crate of Hot Pockets.
1: Yeah. All right, what's something else that TikTok told you?
0: All right, the next trend on TikTok is that if you get aluminum foil, just put it in your dishwasher and it will help sharpen your knives.
1: Okay.
2: Wait, say this again.
1: Yeah.
0: Put aluminum foil in the dishwasher and it's going to help sharpen your knives and improve your silverware. It's going to shine your silverware.
1: Do you do it like in an aluminum foil ball like Pee Wee's Playhouse back in the day? I'm aging myself for that comment. Yeah, yeah. But
0: he had a rubber band ball.
1: And he had an aluminum foil ball. So he had two different balls. He collected them all. Yes, you could look that up. But so you put it in a ball, throw it in there, let it bounce around, and it'll sharpen your knives? Or do you wrap the tinfoil around the knife?
0: I don't know.
1: Jeez. Cool. All right.
0: So, to your imagination.
1: Okay. Yeah, my imagination says this whole thing is nonsense, and, you know, I don't think it would work. What say you, Emil?
2: I'm saying that, like, Kenmore and Whirlpool are putting this out there so you buy more washing or dishwashers because you're effing yours up by throwing a lot of aluminum in there, and you're like, hey, this is going to do the trick.
0: Yeah. I was thinking opposite. I was thinking it was big foil. You know, and trying to sell their foil.
1: Yeah, I mean, it could be a combination of two. They're both owned by the same conglomerate. Monopolies. It's amazing.
0: Yeah.
1: It's the game that we all lose. So, what say you? Does putting aluminum foil in your dishwasher sharpen your knives?
0: No, not at all. Okay. Of course not.
2: I'm so shocked.
1: Okay. Yeah. Now, of course, there are people wondering why you're holding a lightsaber while doing this entire segment, which is...
0: Because we just discovered it was in here. Emil and I didn't know it existed, but it's been in here apparently the whole time.
1: Yes. If you look around the studio, you'll find lots of toys and odd accessories that we collected, and you just broke the lightsaber. All right. So that's another round of TikTok Tells Me with Kendall, just kind of giving you the deep dive of these TikTok hacks. So again, to recap, okra water will help you curb your appetite a little bit, but it's disgusting. It's not the magic formula to lose weight. And do not put tinfoil in your washing machine. That will not work whatsoever. I love it. All right, we're going to keep the conversation moving on the podcast broadcast. You can join us youtube.com/BeFegan and be back with more after music from Sublime. But first, here's Poppy, Amy Lee, and Courtney LaPlante with End of You on Rock 102.1 KFMA.

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0: Rockwood 2.1 Camp, man. Welcome back. Beefeater Presents. They interrupt our show open from the podcast broadcast this morning. We are back in studio, joined by a very special guest who's participating in this Sunday's Meet the Chefs at the Desert Diamond Sayurita. We have a chef, Mateo Concio from Next on 4th. Welcome, chef. It's good to see you.
1: Thank you. It's a pleasure.
0: Yeah, dude. And this is going to be your first Meet the Chefs as well, right?
1: Yeah, it is.
0: Yeah, I'm excited to have you on. We want to go down the rabbit hole a little bit and talk a little bit about Next on 4th because it seems like this is a place that's somewhat new on 4th Avenue, or am I wrong?
1: Oh, it's very new. 3 months old.
0: Okay, yeah. So, yeah, nice. Brand new restaurant on 4th Avenue described as fine casual dining.
1: Yeah, exactly.
0: What does that mean?
1: It means you can get a really good meal and not have to dress up and feel all pretentious.
0: That's, you know? Arizona dining. Yeah, you know what I mean? Like, I see people, you go to all the finest restaurants in Arizona, and you can wear a hat and sneakers and whatever, right?
1: Yeah.
0: But that's the style of Next on 4th Avenue. I want to pull up the menu here before we talk about what your offerings are going to be at Meet the Chefs. How long have you been a chef?
1: I've been a chef for over 10 years now.
0: Okay, nice. And then, and of course, Next on 4th, it's only been, oh, son of a bitch, I know exactly where this place is now. And this has only been open 3 months.
2: Yeah.
0: Yeah, well, what was the name of it?
2: I recognize it, Portal in Hermanos.
0: Yeah, it was Hermanos. Exactly. Yes, absolutely. And so you have this amazing Portal bar in this restaurant that you're, you know. Yeah, which I think is one of the coolest little speakeasy style bars that are hidden inside the restaurant. Yeah. And so is this going to be new owners?
1: Yes, it's new owners, new ownership, family-owned business, located here straight in Tucson. The Portal is still activated. It's no longer the Portal. It's Afterlife now.
0: Nice.
2: Oh,
0: no. Ooh, I like Afterlife.
1: By reservations. You know, it has its own cocktail menu as well as its own food menu, essentially a reverse happy hour.
0: Wow. Really?
1: Yeah.
0: But reservation only to get into Afterlife.
1: Yeah.
0: And so are the menu items heavenly?
1: Oh, yeah, they have to be.
0: I hate myself for asking that question. I know. That's too cheesy, but, you know, yes. But you're talking, so, that, I mean, it has that kind of speakeasy style vibe where it's exclusive, right?
1: Absolutely.
0: You have to reserve this. Once you go in there, if you haven't been into the formal Portal or this new Afterlife, I mean, it is a style and a vibe and a room unlike any other.
3: Right.
0: Especially in, like, the Tucson summer, you know? It's, like, super cool, like, temperature-wise, but even just the aesthetic. In the wall and the ceilings, and then you're surrounded. I can't even, how would you best describe the atmosphere?
1: I mean, it's true escapism, right?
0: Mm-hmm.
1: You're literally going to another place,
0: right?
1: Afterlife.
2: And it seems more heaven than hell, which is good. That's good news.
1: Oh, yeah.
2: Maybe a little limbo in there, you know?
0: All right, well, then let's talk about the menu that's in Afterlife first before we talk about the main restaurant, which people, of course, can attend to. You say it's reverse happy hour prices inside Afterlife. Is that all the time?
1: Yeah, so we're only open for Afterlife from Thursday, Friday, and Saturday.
0: Okay.
1: We open at 7 o'clock, and we close, you know, normal hours for bars, you know?
0: 2.
1: Yep.
0: Yeah, nice. Okay, so, and you got full menu happening in Afterlife Thursday, Friday, Saturday.
1: Yeah.
0: And again, reservation only. What's on the menu?
1: Yeah, so we have our favorites, our burger.
0: Okay.
1: We have a kind of like a sunset burger. It's a smash burger. We call it a sunset burger.
0: Okay.
1: We just put in a plancha. Bam, it's really, really good. Wings. We're going to start serving some tacos in there soon.
0: Nice.
1: And yeah, it's really, really good food. Comfort food, fast food, great for drinking.
0: And that's just all that's in Afterlife, which I'm looking on right now. Let's talk about the menu, which, of course, you know, with reservations and you have full dinner. Are you guys open for lunch as well?
1: We are. Well, we open at 3 o'clock.
0: Okay.
1: And then on Saturdays, we open pretty much almost all day. We open at 11 o'clock.
0: Nice. Yeah, I mean, you seem to have, like, you have a whole bunch. You have AZ Snack Mix. You got Next Bread. You got Truffle Fritties. Fritz. Oh, yeah. Brussels sprouts, of course.
1: Yeah.
0: you laugh at me, Kendall. That's fine. And then as far as entrees, you got ribeye, short ribs, salmon, you know. So it's like elevated dining, but with a casual kind of vibe.
1: Yeah, exactly. And our little niche is that we're using all local ingredients.
0: Nice.
1: You know, and for us, we broaden the word local. It's not just Tucson. It's Arizona as a whole. So while we pride ourselves on being a scratch kitchen, if we don't make it in the house, we're sourcing it from the AZ Sun.
0: Yeah.
1: So it's Phoenix, Flagstaff, Marana, Mesa, you know, that's what we take on for local.
0: I love that. So 100% Scratch Kitchen, Arizona sourced from top to bottom with two restaurants in one. With Next on 4th, which just has been open for 3 months. I knew I saw when I drove down 4th activity there, and I'm so glad that that property that was acquired and what you guys are doing with is super cool, especially, you know, with the Afterlife and having that cocktail bar slash restaurant open. I might even have to go there this weekend. Now, speaking of this weekend, Meet the Chefs happening this Sunday. Have you been in a cooking competition before?
1: I have, yeah.
0: Okay, how have you done? You did pretty good?
1: Yeah, I went out to go to regionals for Arizona.
0: Nice.
1: For potential going for nationals.
0: Yeah.
1: But that was, I was young. It was like well over 10 years ago.
0: What made you decide to participate in this year's Meet the Chefs and try to be Tucson's next Iron Chef?
1: I just want to put myself out there, represent the restaurants. I think it's the perfect opportunity.
0: You're absolutely right about that. You know, of course, tons of people coming out, getting to sample all the goodies here. And it's a great way to discover your next favorite restaurant. And that could literally be your next without the tea.
1: Yep.
0: On 4th. Boom. How about that?
2: Whoa.
0: How about that? I mean, it's not all dad jokes. Now, here, with that, have you revealed what you're going to be offering to either the judges or the people? And is that separate or is it the same?
1: It's going to be the same, and I haven't revealed it yet. I imagine we're going to focus on what we already serve on the menu, right?
0: Yeah.
1: Highlight what we serve. That is going to be our signature dishes. You know?
0: Yeah.
1: As you saw, the menu is relatively small. It's to allow us to control quality and control. And we're going to do the same thing here.
0: I like it. It's the In-N-Out theory. You know what I mean? Yeah, you're just like, we're going to focus on these items, and we're going to make these items the best, the freshest, period, and not try to do like a Cheesecake Factory where you have like 1,000 mid.
1: Yeah.
0: You know, you just have all, you know, like great. And so,
1: yeah,
0: you know,
1: exactly. Yeah. It's just confidence, right, on the menu. And I want people to be able to look at it and be like, I know this is going to be good.
0: Right. You know? Yeah, nice. Now, of course, you've been open 3 months. Has it been busy right off the bat? What would you recommend for people to try to get in their reservations, whether it be for the regular restaurant or for Afterlife?
1: Fridays and Saturdays, we're always busy.
0: Yeah.
1: Right. Afterlife, doesn't matter if it's a Thursday, we're busy too. Put a reservation down.
0: Yeah.
1: The rest of the days, you know, you can walk in. We take walk-ins, absolutely. That's why it's casual, you know? That's the casual part. We just want to make sure that everyone has a good time at the Afterlife, which is why we request reservations.
0: Yeah, nice. Do you recommend people dress up for Afterlife or no? I mean, it's casual,
1: no,
0: but I mean,
1: come in. Yeah. Come in the way you are. Yeah.
0: I don't know. I like to
2: dress up.
0: I know. Yeah. We got to have a friend outing where we all go to Afterlife together.
3: That'd be cool.
0: Yeah. Because we're not all guaranteed to go to the same place when it's all said and done. You know what I mean?
4: Oh, man.
0: Yeah.
2: We'll all be in the same place downstairs.
0: No. Well, Chef Mateo, it's a pleasure meeting you. I'm excited about Next on 4th and, of course, your chances of being Tucson's next Iron Chef, Meet the Chef, going down this Sunday, and that's going to be from 3 to 5. 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I'm excited.
1: Thank you for having me.
0: Of course. 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When we come back, we're going to be talking to the mother of Metalachi. 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
7: Avoid westbound I-10 at Alvernon Way at all costs because westbound I-10 at Alvernon is closed. That's milepost 264. They're pulling the traffic off of westbound I-10 and redirecting it through town. The best way to get around this traffic accident is to take the Cole Road exit, head north to Golf Links, take Aviation Parkway to get across town. It's also affecting northbound I-19 at Valencia Road. You can take Nogales Highway as a different way to go. And Fort Lowell and Alvernon, an incident there. You can use Glen, 6th Avenue at Valencia, also reports a crash, takes 12th Avenue or Los Reales. And that's traffic. I'm Elaine Bronson.

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0: Rock 1251 KFMA. Welcome back to Beef Egan Presents in studio. Very special guest returning for the second time. We got Kyla from Metalachi. Metalachi is the ultimate metal mariachi band performing this Saturday at Hotel Congress on the outside stage. So welcome back, Kyla. And it's good to see you. Get that microphone close to you.
1: Sorry.
0: It's all right. We're gonna catch up with Kyla, talk all things Metalachi here in a little bit and play some clips. But first, I want to share, speaking of clips, and we kind of have like a streamer theme. It's weird because 2026, last time you were in the show, was 2024. The world has changed a lot since then,
1: oh, really?
0: Kyla. Yeah, famous people are now just streaming and giving odd life advice, like maxing on any scenario.
1: Yeah, yeah.
0: Looks maxing, douche maxing, you know, face hammering, whatever the case may be. It's Clavicular is one of these streamers who has, again, just in the last 6 months, has blown up to be almost a household name. And he just spent the weekend in Puerto Rico with the Paul Brothers.
2: A great group of people all together.
0: Yeah. Now, I'll tell you this right now. A lot of people are coming to the understanding that Clavicular might have a touch of the tism. And he inadvertently says some hilarious things.
2: Yeah.
0: In fact, actually, I was watching clips of this interview on Logan Paul's podcast with Clavicular as a guest. And it was some of the funniest stuff that I've seen in a while. I want to share it with you. This first question and clip that I'm going to show you real quick is Logan Paul asking a very straight up question to Clavicular about pleasing a woman. All right. And his response was so autistic and hilarious that I have to share it with you. Listen to this.
3: I can assume you're sexually active. Yeah.
4: Yeah.
3: Can I ask you, how important is it to you to also make the girl have an orgasm?
4: Not important.
1: Can I?
3: How come?
4: Well, because, you know, the amount of extra effort that's required to do that is just not going to really have much ROI. So.
0: You see them freaking out? Wait. ROI, right?
4: I don't. Well, it's true. I mean, really.
3: That means return on investment.
0: Yeah, so that was just one of the moments. I know you want hot take Kendall and stuff, but I'm like,
2: feel her next to me.
0: I know, but you have to wait for it. You have to wait for the funny parts and let me get to it. And I know there's lots of, you could easily rip into Clavicular, but
1: I had a simple question.
0: Yes. Okay. Now you could ask.
1: Can I flip the bird on the stream?
0: Yes, you can flip the bird on the stream, but that's the point, is that this guy is so, at this point, and now Kyla, are you familiar with this Clavicular person, or are you too busy being a rock star?
5: No, I did look up ball maxing today, just because I heard it on Instagram, but other than that, like...
0: Ball maxing?
2: What the heck is ball maxing? Just putting more in there?
5: You put saline in there.
2: What?
0: Oh, I don't need to do that.
1: Like filler?
5: With a needle.
0: I'll tell you what. Look, Clavicular built an empire based off giving advice to 12-year-olds, okay? If any 12-year-olds are coming across my stream just because I said Clavicular, let me give you this fair warning. As a man who's been ball maxing his entire life, eventually as age catches up to you, those deflate and it doesn't look good. You know what I'm saying? Oh, so,
2: Do they look good? Like, are you like, oh, man. I gotta be like so self conscious. Like my sack
1: I gotta
2: is like
1: get my balls
2: goofy
1: done.
2: Looking right now. I gotta freaking inflate them.
1: I gotta do my balls.
0: In my many years of whoredom, I came across maybe three that appreciated it, but then the rest of them were like, that's too much for no return, right? No ROI, if you will.
2: That's why they're behind. They're behind. They're hidden for a reason, you know.
0: They're not behind on mine. No,
1: I mean,
0: yeah, they're pretty prominent.
1: They're not hidden. They could be inside your body. That'd be really hidden. That'd be nice, you know, but they're external for some reason.
0: Yeah, what are your thoughts on this?
5: You were saying hidden. I'm just imagining how many times I've probably slapped girls in the face.
1: Yeah.
0: Oh, yeah.
1: Yeah, they're out there doing stuff. They're not hidden.
0: Tell you what, we got to keep this conversation moving on the podcast broadcast. Obviously, it's getting a little spicy. I have also a couple more clips that are pretty hilarious that I want to share with you. YouTube.com/BeefEgan. We'll come back after music from Ice Nine Kills, and we'll have more with Kyla from Metalachi, who's performing this Saturday at Hotel Congress. Stick around. It's Rock 1 2.1 KFMA. Kills me.

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0: child of mine right there. Just just destroying it there on stage. So Metalocci is an all-star cover band that takes the classics of the 80s and the hair metal classics of the 80s, gives them a mariachi spin to make it super infectious, high energy, and just a one-of-a-kind experience. And they've been touring all over the country, or at least the west part of the country, for years. It's a professional band, packs out venues all over the place. They're playing Hotel Congress this Saturday, which is going to be a massive gig, and I'm excited about that. Have you ever done, like, Rocky Point, too?
1: Rocky Point?
0: No, you don't even know Rocky Point is, huh?
1: No.
0: I gotta link you up with Roger Klein and the Peacemakers and those people and stuff, because, honestly, they do a festival coming up every year. Their festival this year is on the weekend of the 30th down in Rocky Point, Mexico, and it's a party. And you guys would fit like a glove at this kind of deal. So, yeah, when you come out to Hotel Congress this Saturday, you know, first off, what are the tickets? How much they cost?
1: Oh, no.
0: Yeah, now I'm going to ask you some of the business stuff.
1: Okay. That part is not the part that I usually memorize. So let's look it up together. Metalocci Hotel.
2: I just had it up, Congress. Too. I should have kept it on. I want to say it was like 24.
1: It says here. Oh. I need glasses. It says general admission, 20, day of show, 25. So you want to buy your tickets in advance and save $5.
0: Yeah.
1: And then that $5 can go towards the ball maxing fee.
0: Yeah, sure. Yeah. Kyla is offering ball maxing if you wanted to have the boys, be grapefruits. There's a way that she does it. Sounds painful, but also oddly erotic. And of course, the show itself, when you guys are taking the stage, how long's your set?
1: 90 minutes.
0: Yeah, 90 minutes. It's worth every dollar. Honestly, one of the best shows, live shows that you're ever gonna see, and you're gonna know every single word of every single song. You know, and their spins to it are instant classics as well. So it's a super fun Metalocci happening at Hotel Congress. In fact, actually, we're gonna do something fun with Kyla when we return. We're gonna do one of these live remixes and see if we can't get a Beefy and original song happening right now with her playing violin on one of our beats and see what goes from there.
3: Nice.
0: Yeah, we're going to find out. All right. And that's going to be happening next at BeFegan Presents. 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

0: Rock 102.1 KF, man. Welcome back to Beefing and Presents. Let me just fix this up here. All right, so we interrupted the live stream here because we want to try something new. And I have Kyla from Metalachi in studio. She's a fantastic violinist and, of course, like the mother of Metalachi. And they're performing this Saturday at Hotel Congress. It's always a great time. But since I have a talented musician in studio, I always like to do something different. Right. Outside the box, have some fun, create something. So we're going to do a song together. I have an instrumental that I pulled up and I might even sing along to it. And maybe, so there was two things I was going to do a song on. It was either going to be turning Andrew's emails about being screwed over for sore loser rules and his wife applying sore loser rules into a song, or the word of the day to Kyla. She is not let it go. She has mentioned it.
1: She's mentioned a few times.
0: So many times. It's ball maxing. It's something that she learned today, and she can't get enough of it, right?
2: Yeah. Just can't get enough.
0: Yeah. So, all right. So we could attempt to try to turn this mellow groove into the ball maxing classic you didn't know you needed.
2: Yes.
0: Okay. And Kyla's going to be performing along with her violin. So hopefully this sounds good. We'll find out.
2: Great.
0: Yeah. Well, all right.

0: Hibachi that you could witness this Saturday night. Tickets only $20 in advance, $25 day of the show, Hotel Congress on Saturday. Excellent job. Did I get ball maxing out of your mind, or is it still there?
1: You're going to come on stage and sing that with us, right?
0: I might have to. All right, I'll send you the instrumental. Maybe you can hear ball maxing live. I feel like it would fit into your set pretty well, actually.
1: It would.
0: Yes. Honestly. All right, let's hit the reset. We got more Beef Vegan Presents. Wrap things up with a beef tip after these words. Join us, youtube.com/beefvegan, or keep it right here. 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
1: We're back on the air, Rock 102.1 KFMA. Yeah, I mean, we're just checking out deer whistling, and it's a thing. In 2026, German competition. So it's this year, even though it looks like it was shot in the 80s, this is very current, and it's what they do annually. And people take deer whistling very seriously, as they should. I didn't understand. I didn't think I was going to be such a big fan, but I'm watching this, and I'm like, I just love watching this. I could watch this on the internet for hours.
0: You should do it, since you're so into it.
1: I'd rather be the whistle. So, all right, we're almost done with the show, but just a reminder, Metalocci's going down this Saturday night at Hotel Congress on the outside stage. It's going to be a beautiful night for Metalocci. It is a fantastic, one-of-a-kind show that takes all the classics that you know and love from hair metal and gives it a mariachi spin. I'm telling you, it's a 10 out of 10 good time, and Kyla's been our guest. For this morning. Where can people get tickets, Kyla?
2: They can get them on the Hotel Congress website, I believe.
1: Okay.
2: 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There's a link there, too, to go to their website for the tickets.
1: I love it. Yeah. All right, so Saturday night, we'll see you at Hotel Congress. Sunday, we'll see you at Desert Diamond Casino, Sayurita, for Meet the Chefs from 3 to 5. 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And Friday, we might just see you around town. We're just around, just deer whistling, if you will, for extra money. Let me give you a beef tip before we wrap things up. Our beef tip is to detox your brain. There's a routine to naturally detox your brain that experts say actually works and will help you keep thinking clearer. First and foremost, nutrition. So leafy vegetables and fruits, including blueberries, are important. Exercise. Leg strength is very good a predictor of your brain strength. So if you have weak legs, you might have a weak brain. Unwind, which helps with stress management. So you want to do that. Restorative sleep. You got to create a bedtime environment that's ideal for sleep. And of course, optimize. So prioritize all these activities to keep your mind working in the right ways. But if you feel like you're, mentally flustered, then attempt to detox your brain, hit that reset, and then maybe you'll hit sharper the very next day. It's a legit beef tip. So we end on an educational note, and we've taken a long road to get there. Yeah.
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know, today's National Buttermilk Biscuit Day, and if ever there was a perfect day to tell that girl you've been admiring how much you'd like to put the buttermilk in her biscuit, today's the day. Go for it. 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

0: It is Tucson's Rock Station, Rock 102.1 KFMA. That sleep theory words are worthless. What's happening? I'm the Razor. It's Thursday episode here till 7 o'clock. Got music up ahead from Papa Roach and Soundgarden on deck. KFMA list coming up here at 4 o'clock. We'll give you that list here in a bit. Don't forget, you got a chance to pick up tickets for Rage in the Cage, which will be happening at Desert Diamond Casino Diamond Center later this month. Stick around for that. Of course, you got news with the rundown coming up in your 5 o'clock hour. What's happening today on this National Biscuit Day? You let me know on Facebook at the Razor KFMA. 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
2: Good afternoon. No hits, no runs, and no errors at this time. Streets and freeways are looking good. Remember, starting Sunday, May 17th, Grant Road will be shut down due to expansion in both directions between westbound I-10 Frontage Road and North Flowing Wells. Your only I-10 access in that area will be Miracle Mile or Speedway, so adjust your routes accordingly. I'm Tip, and that was your Tucson traffic.
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0: It is Tucson's Rock Station, Rock 102.1. KFMA, it's happening. I am the Razor until 7 o'clock. So coming up here, 4 o'clock, KFMA list. It is the 19th anniversary of the release of Linkin Park's Minutes to Midnight album. Released this day, 2007. Next year, 20th anniversary. Very cool. Time flies, right? If you got a particular favorite tune off that album, let me know. Razor@KFMA.com. We'll be playing a bunch of those here on the list. Right after it, you're going to have a chance to tickets for Rage in the Cage. It's going to be happening on May 23 over at your Desert Diamond Casino's Diamond Center in Sahuarita. And we'll check your traffic next.
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2: Well, there's nothing to report at this time. All the streets and freeways are looking great. And beginning Monday, May 18th, the westbound I-10 off-ramp at Tangerine Road, milepost 240, will be reduced to a single left turn lane. It's best to exit at Avra Valley for your westbound travelers and exit at Twin Peaks, milepost 244, for you eastbound travelers. So, adjust those routes accordingly. I'm Tip, and that was your Tucson traffic.
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0: Two Sons, Rock Station, Rock 102.1, KFMA, wrapping up KFMA list. Got another one coming up tomorrow at 4 p.m. What's happening? It is a Thursday episode on The Razor until 7 o'clock. Got music up ahead from Dayseeker and from Ashes to New, about an hour away. News with the rundown. 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
2: Well, crews are responding to an accident with possible injuries at East Golf Links Road and South Wilmont Road. Expect delays and use caution in this area. Alternate routes include 22nd Street or Kolb. Also slowing traffic this hour is another crash at East Ajo Way and South Alvernon Way. Drivers should consider Palo Verde Road or Contractors Way to get around the backup. Stay alert. I'm Tip, and that was your Tucson traffic.
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That's WORLD to 520-600-KFMA. 520-600-5362 to see Team USA in the world's biggest soccer tournament at SoFi Stadium on June 25th. Tickets, airfare, and hotel included. 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

0: It is Tucson's rock station, Rock 102.1 KFMA. That is From Ashes to New. Track's called Drag Me. They're going to be opening up for Shinedown come August 4. Rock 102.1 presenting that show. You got Coheed and Cambria on the bill as well. Plenty of great seats still available. Tomorrow, payday, right? Grab some tickets for yourself. Get them sooner than later. All details on the website. I'm The Razor. Until 7 o'clock, about a half hour from now, news with the rundown. And coming up on Sunday, Meet the Chef's 18th annual event presented by Blue Moon and Rock 102.1. Going to be tasting some awesome cuisine prepared by the chefs. They're all vying to be the Iron Chef Tucson in July. And some beer samplings on hand. Got to be 21 and over for the event. And you can find tickets and details at ironcheftucson.com. Up in that traffic next.
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4: Well, it looks like we got an accident with possible injuries at East Golf Links Road and South Sahara Avenue. That's east of Craycroft. 22nd is available. Also, there's a stalled vehicle at North Swan Road and East Broadway Boulevard and another stalled vehicle at East Golf Links and South Swan Road. I'm Tip, and that was your Tucson traffic.
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